0: Hello and welcome to NHK Newsline. I'm Yoshio Ogasawara. Severe tropical storm Changmi could bring torrential rain in southern Kyushu and the Shikoku region. Weather officials are urging residents to take precautions against landslides. The Japan Meteorological Agency says the storm was west-southwest of Yakushima Island as of 12 p.m. on Tuesday. The storm could bring up to 350 millimeters of rain to the Tokai and Kinki regions in 24 hours. Changmi could also bring heavy rain to areas along Japan's Pacific coast as it approaches. Torrential rain could occur in Miyazaki and Kagoshima prefectures, excluding Amami, through the evening on Tuesday. Tokushima and Kochi prefectures could also be hit by the torrential rain from Tuesday evening through Wednesday morning. Airlines have canceled over 600 flights on Tuesday and Wednesday and ask passengers to check their websites for the latest information. Shinkansen bullet trains could also be affected, with the Kyushu and Sanyo lines facing possible disruptions on Tuesday, in addition to the Tokaido line on Wednesday. Local trains and subways around Tokyo could also be affected on Wednesday. Weather officials say level 3 heavy rain and landslide warnings have been issued in southern Kyushu area. Officials are urging residents to waste no time in making preparations. For more details on the severe tropical storm, we're now joined by our meteorologist Tsuyatsu Monare.
1: Hi there. The storm is getting ever so much closer and the risks are getting even bigger. Please do be extra careful wherever you are. We're expecting a whole lot of rain. This is a bit of a rainmaker instead of what we saw in Okinawa with these strong winds that blew down loose structures. But that doesn't mean that will not happen here as well. By here, I mean all along this Pacific side of Japan. The same issues could occur as well. The biggest concern is just the amount of rainfall that we are going to be seeing as the storm builds up, getting more and more. Across the northeastern side of the storm, that's where we're seeing a lot of vapor and a lot of moisture. Now, I can tell you, many people that live here already, some of them have been getting prepared and getting ready for this typhoon because they know exactly what it is that they have to do. If you are one of those that are traveling and you're not really sure what you should be looking out for, now, definitely, river flooding could be a major concern. Low-lying regions could be affected. And then, of

0: cause landslides, a very big issue here, especially with the slopy areas that are already oversaturated. And then in urban areas, now this is where we all live, where we drive, where we commute, going to work. That is going to be a major concern as well, because underpasses are almost everywhere and they get flooded so easily. So transportation will definitely be affected. Please make sure, going from Tuesday night on, for your commute, be sure to add in a little bit extra time going to work. The next day, on Wednesday, I would suggest you do some remote work. Please, when you are driving, be extra careful. Puddles of water can be very dangerous, and prepare all necessities such as extra water, extra batteries that are being charged. Make sure you stay safe, even when you go out to sightseeing spots.
1: Thank you, Tsetsi. The escalating fighting in Lebanon is putting the U.S.-Iran peace talks at risk. An Iranian media outlet is reporting that Tehran's negotiators say they're suspending communication through mediators because of the situation. They've been demanding a ceasefire in Lebanon before the talks with the U.S. can move forward. Iran's Tasnim news agency reported on the move. It says Iranian officials are demanding that Israel immediately halt what they describe as aggressive and brutal operations in Lebanon and Gaza. They're also calling on it to completely withdraw from occupied areas in Lebanon. It adds Tehran will not hold any talks until these are accepted. Israel and Hezbollah are continuing to launch attacks. Israeli Prime Minister Benjamin Netanyahu has been blaming the Iran-backed Shia Muslim group for repeatedly violating the ceasefire and attacking civilians. He's ordered new strikes near Beirut.
2: We are continuing to deepen our operational activity on the ground in southern Lebanon and eliminating Hezbollah strongholds. Hezbollah is on the run. We are determined to restore security.
1: An Iranian foreign ministry spokesperson condemned the Israeli attacks in Lebanon. He says they're a clear and blatant violation of the ceasefire.
3: We emphasized and still emphasize this point, that the ceasefire in Lebanon is an inseparable part of any ceasefire and any final agreement to end the war.
1: U.S. President Donald Trump also weighed in. He says he had a very productive call with Netanyahu and added that there will be no troops going to Beirut. Trump also says he had a call with Hezbollah through highly placed representatives, and he says that both sides have agreed to stop attacking each other. He then said in another post that the talks with Iran are continuing at a rapid pace. The moves come as Washington and Tehran have been negotiating and reportedly seeking to revise a draft peace proposal. Japan's Prime Minister Takaichi Sanae and Iran's President Masoud Pezeshkian have held phone talks, and she urged Iran to reach a deal with Washington.
4: I once again convey Japan's consistent stance that it is most important to calm the situation through talks. And I strongly urge that ships from all nations, including Japan and Asian countries, should be able to pass through the Strait of Hormuz freely and safely as soon as possible.
1: Iran's Tasnim news agency reports that Pezeshkian told Takaichi that they'll make efforts to ensure that Japanese ships can smoothly move through the strait. He also said that Iran will take action to normalize maritime traffic and maintain the stability and security of the strategic passage. U.S. officials have told the New York Times that American forces have helped dozens of ships pass through the strait. One official said U.S. Central Command has guided about 70 commercial ships through the waterway in the last 3 weeks. The officials added that most of them had turned off their transponders to avoid detection. The leader of Taiwan's largest opposition party is starting a tour of the United States. Cheng Li-Wen says she'll promote her Kuomintang party's stance of seeking cross-strait peace and stability through dialogue with Beijing. Cheng spoke at a news conference before leaving on Monday. She emphasized that her party represents the most reliable and responsible political force for Taiwan. She was asked if she would meet with President Trump.
5: I would like to meet anyone who can contribute to peace, All the more so if it is the President of the United States, who is the most important policymaker and leader.
1: The U.S. trip follows a meeting in April with Chinese President Xi Jinping in Beijing. Cheng's stops include New York and Washington, where she's scheduled to meet with members of Congress and address a think tank. The visit will last for about 2 weeks. Observers say Cheng is looking to appeal to Taiwanese voters ahead of local elections in November and the 2028 presidential race. They say she wants the trip to show her party has strong ties not only with China, but also with the U.S. The New York Times says China has expelled one of its Beijing correspondents. The paper says officials linked the move to a Times event held in New York last December. That event included a virtual appearance by Taiwan's President Lai Ching-te. The Times says the reporter had nothing to do with organizing the event, and the paper is calling for her to be allowed to return to China to continue reporting. A source told The Times that the Trump administration responded by revoking the visa of an employee of China's Xinhua news agency. China's foreign ministry spokesperson, Ling Jian, criticized The Times. He accused the paper of giving Taiwan a platform for what he called separatist rhetoric. Lin said the reporter violated China's rules on news coverage.
6: The government revoked the residence permit in line with the law.
1: He added that Beijing opposes what it sees as political pressure on Xinhua journalists working legally in the United States. As bears continue to venture into residential and business areas around the country, more attacks have occurred in northeastern Japan. Authorities say a wild bear attacked four people at a factory nearby businesses and homes on Tuesday morning in the city of Fukushima. They say that the four injured people were conscious and taken to hospital. The attacks took place near Sasakino Station on the JR Ōu Line. Police say there have been bear sightings in the neighborhood since last week. The bear is believed to be staying within the premises of one of the businesses, and authorities are urging residents to stay away from the area. This incident came just 2 days after an elderly woman in Iwate Prefecture had a close encounter with a bear in her home. The woman called police when she saw her dog being chased by a bear in her yard on Sunday evening. She let her dog in through the kitchen door, but the bear tore down the door's screen and entered her house. It came within about 3 meters of her. To protect the dog, she grabbed a pole. The bear quickly fled out of the house through the door, and the woman and her dog were unharmed. Police searched the surrounding area, but did not find the bear. The woman's home is in a residential area near the mountains. Police are patrolling the area and urging residents to stay on the alert. An expert on bear behavior warns that the woman's response, while effective, was not entirely appropriate. He advises that if you encounter a bear, you should avoid shouting, back away slowly, and seek help.
4: Japan had a spike in bear attacks last fall. Now bears are heading into urban areas again. This bear doesn't run even in car lights. More bear attacks could be possible in the months ahead as their food supply drops in the summer. What can we do to protect ourselves?
7: If you inadvertently encounter a bear, do not turn your back and run away. That could make the bear aggressive. Slowly step backwards while facing the bear. If an attack is imminent, lie face down on the ground and cover your head. Be particularly cautious in the early morning hours, as bears are active around that time. Stay safe.
1: Now for business stories, here's Yuko Fukushima.
8: Yeah, thanks, Yoshi. Well, petroleum-derived materials are becoming harder to procure due to the conflict in the Middle East. And a Japanese sweet shop in Fukui City is feeling the effects and calling on customers to bring their own cooler bags for purchases. The shop sells popsicles and ice cream, which it packages in plastic bags and wrapping. But due to the petroleum product shortage, it may run out of the bags by the end of June and the wrapping at some point in the summer.
9: We will get a lot of customers in the summer. I'm worried about whether the bags will be delivered by then.
8: The supplier has informed the shop that there's no timetable for the next shipment of the plastic bags. For now, the store has put up a sign asking customers to bring their own cooler bags. The government is set to start an investigation into steel imports from China, South Korea, and Taiwan. Japan steelmakers say the products are being sold at unfairly low prices and damaging the domestic industry. The probe was announced by the Economy and Finance Ministries on Monday. It will cover hot and cold rolled steel products from three exporters. Japan's Nippon Steel, JFE Steel, and others asked the government in February to impose anti-dumping duties on the products. Japan Iron and Steel Federation says that low-priced steel exports from China have jumped. It says this is because demand in the country has fallen off due to the property slump.
10: The Japanese steel industry faces an increasing need for import and trade countermeasures. We understand that the Japanese government will carry out a fair and independent investigation.
8: The ministry will investigate the pricing mechanism used by the Asian steel exporters and the impact on Japan's makers. A decision on whether to impose anti-dumping duties is expected to take a year. U.S. AI firm Anthropic says it has confidentially filed for an initial public offering with the U.S. Securities and Exchange Commission. It's the latest AI giant to announce plans to reach public markets. Anthropic has not decided how many shares it will offer or at what price. It says the details will depend on market conditions and other factors. Some U.S. media outlets report the IPO will likely happen this fall. The company said last month its market valuation had reached $965 billion. Elon Musk's aerospace and AI development firm SpaceX is also set to go public. Its initial offering, scheduled for next week, is expected to be one of the biggest ever. And ChatGPT developer OpenAI is said to be aiming for a public listing as early as September. Bear incidents, some fatal, reached a record high last fiscal year in Japan. Well, local authorities are now turning to advanced technologies such as AI and drones developed by major telecom firms to enhance bear control.
7: Showa Village in Fukushima Prefecture, northeastern Japan, has a population of just over 1,000. Around 30 bears are usually captured near here each year. But that number surged to a record 95 last year. One resident was injured. The village is now thinking about adopting an AI-powered image analysis service for trail cameras. A major telecom company provided it in April. With this system, the camera automatically captures images when animals pass by. If a bear is identified, an email alert is sent to officials, police, and fire services.
11: We've refined the AI specifically to identify bears immediately. It's ready to be used right away.
7: Village officials say that other cameras were already in place, but identifying species had been time-consuming. They believe AI analysis could reduce the number of patrols, improve safety, and lead to more effective bear management.
12: I think it's crucial to monitor the boundary between where people and animals live. This could be an effective tool to check those areas.
7: Meanwhile, efforts using drones to tackle the problem are also underway. This is an operation hub of a major telecom company in Tokyo. The drone controlled from here is actually based some 900 kilometers away in the town of Shin-Totsukawa, Hokkaido. When a bear sighting is reported, it can take off within 10 minutes. The drone tracks the bear until local hunters or police arrive, speeding up the countermeasures. While no sightings have been reported in the area since the system's introduction last December, authorities are preparing for future incidents. The drone is also equipped with a thermal camera that highlights heat signatures. Bears can be tracked even through dense vegetation. The company says it can be operated remotely, and even municipalities without trained pilots can utilize the system.
13: Even as populations decline in rural areas, we want to build systems that can sustain essential infrastructure.
7: As incidents with bears increase, cutting-edge technology combined with on-the-ground expertise could do a lot to improve the efficiency of control measures and reduce dangerous encounters.
8: Now let's get you the latest on the markets.

0: And that's the biz for this hour.
1: The sound of the Japanese Tsugaru shamisen resonates with tradition. Its deep tones attract fans from around the globe. In this report, we feature two teenage sisters who aim to become shamisen world champions.
2: 19-year-old Fukushi Kanade plays with a strong sound. 15-year-old Amina carefully weaves together each note.
3: The shamisen is powerful, but it can produce delicate tones.
4: It's fun to play and fun to listen to. It brings joy and happiness to everyone.
2: The two started playing the shamisen when Kanade was 11 and Amina was 6. They were inspired by a performance in Aomori Prefecture in northeastern Japan, their father's home and the instrument's birthplace. They are good friends and also rivals. They won over 50 trophies, but they are aiming for another one, the grand prize at the world competition. The sisters push each other to improve, but they have their own styles. Kanade also played the guitar. Some of her techniques come from that instrument. Amina often plays the piano to develop her sense of pitch.
3: I hardly ever beat my younger sister, so I want to be the one on top.
4: Beating Kanade means more than winning the championship. She's my most important family member, my friend, and also my rival.
2: In May, more than 200 shamisen players competed in the world competition. The Fukushi sisters were there too. Kanade is first on stage. She fills the hall with her powerful tone.

0: But fifth place for Amina was the best they could do.
1: I almost cried. I will take this result seriously and use it as a stepping stone for the next competition.
2: I'll keep practicing so I can compete on the same level as Amina.
0: All their hard work and disappointments will serve them well on the next step on their musical journey. Yoshida Chihiro, NHK World.

0: Unstable weather conditions are expected in parts of central Japan on Wednesday. Tsuyatsu Monada is up next with all the details.
1: Hi there. Yes, we've been talking a lot about the tropical storm that is bringing very unsettled weather for many people across the Pacific side of Japan. There it is. You can see there, if you're anywhere along the Kyushu and the Shikoku regions, for you, it's already imminent and you need to take all necessary precautions. Make sure you stay safe. But if you are along the Kinki, coming up towards the Tokai and the Kanto regions, you still have some time in case you haven't prepared or if you haven't made any plans yet. For travelers, make sure you keep your itinerary just in check. Make sure you know where to go and you know what to do when you are caught in the line of the storm there. Heavy rainfall is going to be a big concern for many people in those regions, which could lead to flooding along localized flooding as well as urban areas. So please watch out there. Trains will be disrupted. Your travel will definitely be affected by that. At the same time, cooler weather will come up for Tokyo, 22 degrees, which you should expect for Wednesday. But behind it, some higher temperatures, Shanghai, Seoul. And if you go all the way down to Southeast Asia, the same storm is actually having a long impact and it's pulling a lot of moisture, bringing heavier rain for people in places such as the Philippines. Crossing over towards Europe here, we've got some pockets of similar weather with instabilities along the northern part of Italy as well as much of the Balkan area. Then they will have things such as the strong gusts, lightning strikes, and good chances of rainfall. You can see some of the rain stretches all the way towards the north, including London. A warm day coming up for Berlin, Vienna, both those into the upper 20s, but none of them compare with the extreme heat that people are experiencing from the Middle East coming in towards the northeastern parts of Africa, along the Nile River, coming down into Sudan, but also on the opposite ends as well. If you look at Mali, Niger, parts of Burkina Faso, including those in Central African Republic, your conditions are going to be extremely high and very uncomfortable. So do try to keep cool whenever you can.

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0: This is Asian View from NHK World Japan. I'm Keiko Kitagawa. Japanese Prime Minister Takaichi Sanae has urged Iran to reach a deal with the U.S. Takaichi spoke to Iranian President Masoud Pezeshkian by phone on Monday. She reiterated Japan's stance that the most important thing is to calm the situation through talks. Takaichi also stressed that ships from all nations should be able to pass through the Strait of Hormuz freely and safely. Iran's Tasnim news agency says Pezeshkian told Takaichi that Iran will try to ensure that Japanese ships can move smoothly through the strait. The Japan Meteorological Agency says a severe tropical storm is approaching the Kyushu region. The agency says the region could be hit by torrential rain. Weather officials are urging residents to take precautions against strong winds, high waves, and landslides caused by tropical storm Tanmi. Strong winds have already caused damage in parts of Okinawa and caused injuries to over 10 people. Tanmi could bring up to 14 inches of rain to western Japan's Kinki region in 24 hours. The leader of Taiwan's biggest opposition party has started a tour of the U.S. that will last about 2 weeks. Kuomintang chairperson Chen Li-Wen says she will promote her party's stance of seeking cross-strait peace and stability through dialogue with Beijing. Chen's trip comes after she met with Chinese President Xi Jinping in Beijing in April. Her visit is seen as an attempt to appeal to voters ahead of November's local elections and Taiwan's 2028 presidential race by highlighting her party's strong ties with China and the U.S. We are broadcasting from NHK in Tokyo. Japan's government plans to ask for tens of billions of dollars for an extra budget to cope with the effects of higher energy prices due to the Iran conflict. NHK has learned that officials are compiling a supplementary budget bill worth nearly $20 billion. The bill will include $15.7 billion as a contingency fund in case soaring energy prices and other effects of the war affect Japan's economy. The officials want over $3.2 billion to bring the Reserve Fund for Assistance on Electricity and Gas Bills back up to $6.3 billion. The government has decided to use part of the fund as subsidies to help households pay for rising energy costs this summer. Prices of more than 1,000 food items in Japan are expected to rise this month. A survey by a private research firm found that 1,078 items are set for price hikes in June. They include 450 seasoning products and 304 processed foods, such as instant noodles. The survey targeted 195 domestic food producers. Grocery price increases are expected to continue in July, affecting 2,269 items. Five people who were trapped in a flooded cave in Laos for more than a week have been rescued. Two others remain missing. Rescuers found five of them alive and trapped in a chamber inside the cave on Wednesday. They worked to drain water from tunnels and had freed the five individuals by Saturday. A Japanese diver says the rescued people were found about 820 feet from the entrance. He described the environment in the cave as extremely tough. The search continues for the two people who remain missing. They're believed to be deeper inside the cave. The New York Times says one of its correspondents has been expelled from China. The Times says the expelled journalist had no involvement in organizing an event the newspaper hosted in New York in December. It called for her to be allowed to return to China to continue reporting. The paper quotes a source as saying the administration of U.S. President Donald Trump responded by revoking the visa of an employee of China's state-run Xinhua news agency. Chinese Foreign Ministry spokesperson Lin Zhan accused the Times of giving Taiwanese authorities a platform to promote what he called separatist rhetoric.
1: The government revoked the residence permit in line with the law.
0: Lin said Beijing firmly opposes what it sees as political suppression of Xinhua journalists who are working legally in the United States. This is Asian View from NHK World Japan.
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